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0: My favorite shows on TV have 12 minutes of advertising. I can't get behind that kind of time.
1: Eat quickly, drive faster, make more money now. I can't get behind that.
0: My kids say, he said to me, and I'm like, and he's like, and she's like,
1: it's all he's all, she's all.
0: I can't get behind that kind of, like, English. That'll be 6 to 8 weeks before delivery.
1: The rising oceans, the warming temperatures.
0: The dying polar bears, no tigers in 50 years.
1: Rising poison in the air and water.
0: I can't understand why the price of gas suddenly rises when oil goes up.
1: But takes months to go down long after oil falls.
0: I can't get behind any of that. I can't get behind the gods, who are more vengeful, angry, and dangerous if you don't believe in them.
1: Why can't all these gods just get along? I mean, they're omnipotent and omnipresent. What's the problem?
0: What's the problem? What about the men who say, do as I do? Believe in what I say for your own good, or I'll kill you! I can't get behind that!
1: I can't get behind that! Everybody knows everything about all of us!
0: That's too much knowledge!
1: I can't get behind that!
0: Yeah. What about student drivers using my streets to learn? If you learn to play the drums, you gotta go to a studio, go to a parking lot, for God's sakes! Why are you jeopardizing my life?

0: Yeah. Bill, can you turn around and do one more?
1: Always can do one more.
0: Let's hit it.

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1: What time is it?
0: Oh, it's 20 to 10. Oh. My reservation at the hatchery is for 10. Here.
1: Thanks. Cigarette? Oh, empty. Some more out in the other room. I'll get them.
0: I'd love to get you on a slow boat to China.
1: Johnny!
0: Oh, I'm coming.
1: He's gone.
0: What? Well, he can't be.
1: But he is. The window's wide open.
0: Oh, the fire escape. What a smart guy I am. Trading 3 drinks of bourbon for $2 million on the hoof. Oh, that's the biggest bar check I ever picked up.

0: choice.
1: Where were you between 11 and 11:30 tonight?
0: What's it to you?
1: I thought you might like to rehearse some answers. The law will be asking some questions real soon now.
0: I don't know why I should tell you, but I was driving around in my car getting some air.
1: Oh, now, you'll have to do better than that. They found one of your match folders under Brooks' coat.
0: You're out of your mind. Let me ask you. The kid owed me a couple of $100,000. You think I'm going around knocking off my own assets?
1: Hatcher, I don't know whether you're stupid or bright.
0: Don't worry about it. I know.
1: What about that insurance policy?
0: What insurance policy?
1: Now, look, Hatcher, we're big boys. We both know that changing a beneficiary in an insurance policy is a legal transaction. That means witnesses. That means it isn't secret.
0: What are you talking about?
1: But you and East Coast Underwriters and I know all know that Brooks made you the beneficiary in his policy and that you stand to come into $2 million when they fish out his body.
0: I don't know anything about it.
1: Motives don't come much bigger.
0: I'm telling you, this is all news to me, and you and nobody else is going to make me move off that story.
1: I feel the same about mine. It doesn't take a genius to know that Brooks didn't love you $2 million worth. There's only one logical reason for his making you the beneficiary. You forced him into it. Who'd believe anything else?
0: Who cares? They'd have to prove it. And brother, that can't be done. Now, how would you... Yeah. Okay, Rocky, thanks for the news. Take the inspector into the bar and buy him a drink. I'll be right down. Dollar, did you turn me in?
1: They're here, huh?
0: Yeah.
1: No, I didn't turn you in. I'm not a cop. Here, have a cigarette.
0: Thanks. Here's a light. Well, come on. Maybe they just want to sell me some tickets to the policeman's ball.
1: For a guy in a hot spot, Hatcher was certainly a cool customer. I followed him out of the office, down the stairs, and back into the club. Janelle was sitting there right where I'd left her. And I thought to myself, now there's a gal who should never sit down. She looks so pretty standing up.
0: Janelle, buy Mr. Dollar a drink. I have to go play 20 questions with some fellas in the bar.
2: Sure, baby. Anything you say. Anything.
0: I'll see you, Dollar.
1: Yeah.
2: How'd you make out?
1: Well, you can never tell about a guy like that. He's a smart boy, strong, silent type.
2: Wouldn't talk, huh? A real close-mouth act. About what?
1: Oh, just a little doodad. $2 million life insurance policy.
2: Wait a minute. That young Brooks kid?
1: That's right.
2: I knew it. Tried to tell him he'd get into trouble, but he wouldn't listen to me.
1: Oh, you knew about it, huh? I suppose you also know what was behind it.
2: Sure, Milford owed him some money. A lot of money. It's in writing.
1: What kind of writing?
2: The personal note that Brooks was going to get back if he made Harold beneficiary.
1: Well, where is this note?
2: Do I look like the kind of girl who'd put the finger on her boyfriend?
1: You look like the kind of girl who'd do anything if she wanted to.
2: Thanks. I'll give you a slight hint. It's in his office. You'll find it in the inside pocket of one of his suits in the wardrobe. What are you waiting for? I'll watch the bar.
1: Nothing, sweetheart. Nothing at all. Whatever her reasons, Mr. Harold Hatcher's little female playmate was trying awful hard to send him up on a murder rap. And I was going to try awful hard not to let her down. Back in Hatcher's office, I found myself alone in a room with a telephone. And being a guy who can never resist a free call, I unleashed the magic wonders of the AT&T.
3: This better be you, Johnny Dollar.
1: Shh, quiet, Butter. I've only got a few seconds.
3: It seems that's all you ever have for me. Now, if you
1: Look, Angel, just another hour. I'll get you a nice present.
3: I don't care if you're another century. And as for presents, the last one you brought me was a drunk, and you even let him get away from me. Good night.
1: Life presents a gloomy picture ever downward toward the tomb. Having wasted those few precious moments of an already misspent youth, I decided I'd better get on my pony before Mr. Hatcher showed up. I found Milford Brooks' personal note in one of Hatcher's suits, all right. As a matter of fact, I found something in all his suits. A great big glimmer of light. Expense account, item 5. Taxi fare, $10. I left the office in a hurry, Janelle at her table and Hatcher at his bar. I got out of the club and into a taxi parked a half block down the street. There, I waited until my favorite suspect left the hatchery and piled into another cab, and off we went. On a chase that would have made Ben Hur look like a plowing bee. We skittered over to Lexington and headed uptown. At 72nd, the cab turned right and pulled to a stop. My driver was on his toes, and his toes were on his brake.

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4: 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Keep it pushing.
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0: Well, it became a picnic after that. The house was in hysterics. One by one, the incorruptibles were stripped naked. Figuratively speaking, that is.
1: Mary, we're going to be disgraced. Oh, Mary, why did we do it?
2: I don't know whatever got into me, Edward. Oh, forgive me.
1: He's saving us for last. I know it. Oh, Mary. Oh, all I ever had was my good name. Now, I don't even have that.
2: Oh, pray. That's all we have left. Pray that Burgess will be merciful.
1: Yes. Yes, let us pray.
3: Ladies and gentlemen, I believe that's all.
4: Mr. Burgess, how many of those letters did you receive?
3: 19.
4: Well, sir, I've been holding count, and you only read 18.
3: Oh, did I? Well, I must have been mistaken. I guess it was only 18.
4: 18? We have 19 incorruptibles in Happy Birth. But only one of them is the genuine article. Only one is truly as advertised. I propose a cheer for the cleanest man in town. The only so-called important citizen who didn't try to steal that money. Edward Richards!
3: And now I shall read the other letter in the sack. Ladies and gentlemen, there is no test remark. Nobody ever made one.
4: What?
3: Order, order, please. Order. There was no beggar, no contribution. At one time, I passed through your town. I was offended by your lofty, snobbish pretensions. I was insulted by your overbearing vanity. I decided to discover if your vaunted integrity was genuine. And now you have seen what I have done. I'm sure I caught every last man to whom I wrote that letter, tipping off the test remark.
4: That's right. He did, down to the last man.
3: Well, the contents of the sack belong to all who claimed it.
4: Now, wait a minute. You mean these sharpers get the gold after all?
3: Order, please, ladies and gentlemen. I must abide by the instructions. And so I shall now cut open the sack and distribute the contents among...
4: What is it, Mr. Burgess?
3: Friends, this isn't gold. These are just gilded pieces of lead.
4: Yes, Jack, Mr. Chairman. I propose we auction off the sack and give the proceeds to the one honest, incorruptible left, Ed Richards.
5: Come on. My name is Stevenson.
1: Mary, it's that Mr. Stevenson.
2: Stevenson?
5: Oh, do any of you gentlemen know me? I am a collector in rare coins and curiosities. And I think I might buy this collection. And on it, engrave the names of the 18 incorruptibles.
6: Sir, I'm returning. I warn you, I will sue you to an inch of your life.
5: I beg you, sir, not to threaten me. I know my rights. You and anyone else can prevent me from gaining possession by outbidding me. $1,000. $3.
4: Keep it up, gentlemen. Keep it up. Remember, the proceeds go to Eddie Murray Richards. Finest, most honest
5: fellows.
4: Do I hear it? Do I hear it?
6: 10,000.
1: 10,000.
2: They must have been. Right.
1: I won't be tempted again. I won't.
2: Listen, you're giving it so much money. We could be comfortable for the rest of our lives.
1: Mary, I should confess, but I can't.
6: 10,000
1: there. Burgess, why did he save me?
2: Maybe I lost the letter.
5: 25.
1: I'm going to confess.
6: Will the auctioneer grant this slight intermission? I must consult with
4: Very well. Intimidation.
0: During which time, the 18 incorruptibles got together to pool their resources, and finally they bought the sack for $50,000.
2: Oh, Edward, I'm exhausted.
1: Well, finally we can go to bed.
2: But I won't be able to sleep.
1: I know. $50,000. Mary, I can't believe what happened.
2: We'll be given the check in the morning. You'll believe it then.
1: Suppose
2: what?
1: Suppose this is Mr. Burgess's way of getting revenge. He was accused of adultery, but I knew it was a lie. I could have saved his reputation. I didn't.
2: Edward.
1: No, Mary. Now he's waiting. Don't you see? He's toying with me. Let the town praise me, and then he'll produce that letter and destroy me.
2: Edward, you don't know that.
1: No, I'm going to confess everything.
2: Where are you going?
1: Out. I'm going to tell everyone I see that I tried to steal the money, too.
2: Edward!
0: We thought he was mad. He went through the streets bareheaded, without a coat, stopping people, knocking at doors. We thought the ordeal had been too much for him. But now, he convinced us. And then Hadleyburg really fell. Our last incorruptible was gone. Literally. Because that night he caught the fever that killed him. And I was with him at his last hour. The Reverend Burgess came to visit.
7: Edward, I would never have betrayed you.
1: You would? What of?
7: I destroyed the letter you sent. I wanted to save you. You, after all, saved my life once by warning me.
1: No. You were angry with me because I could have cleared your name. But you see, I was afraid of you. And you hated me for it. You were waiting for revenge.
7: Poor Edward. You couldn't have cleared me. You had no real evidence to offer. You see, I was to blame. I was guilty. Like everyone else, I'm only human. Like everyone else, I too could be tempted. Hadleyburg is a well-corrupted village.
0: I guess there isn't an awful lot more to tell. Hadleyburg had its name changed by special permission of the legislature. And what its new one is, I won't say. But we're a town now, like other towns, neither better or worse. But at least we're human, which is about as good or as bad a thing as you can say about anyone. Thank you kindly for your attention. And thank you, Jack Halliday. This has been a visit into the Mark Twain country of Hadleyburg. And you can find a Hadleyburg almost anywhere you look, even in your own hometown.
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9: Coming down from Mount Rainier, my evening muse. Down from the mountain late last night. Welcoming songs, smiling faces. What a sight. Proud of my fellow climbers who climbed high or low. We all had that great achievement glow. Found a sleeping spot, unpacked a bit. Headlights shining, place well lit. The dinner call comes, we rush to eat. A plate full of scrumptious with very little meat. Strawberry shortcake to top off our meal. Seconds, anyone? No big deal. Then comes Richard, our Native American owner of the land. To teach true history, I hope we all understand that this land belongs to Native Americans, and we, the others, are just immigrants from foreign lands. Some came on boats or ships of their own free will. Others were captured, forced, mistreated, and used to pay the white man's bill. Richard shared stories that set us on edge about spirits and stick people who may push us over the ledge or protect us from the evil that lurks in the dark. Yes, both good and bad are in this park. So we cleaned up and hurried off to bed, a bunch of tired climbers who were well fed, concerned now about how to suppress bodily functions, which may force us to get up and use the A-frame junction called the loo. Clustered together, now more tightly, now not a joke to take lightly, because if Richard says they're here, we know it's true, and again thoughts of that damn loo. All through the night, strange sounds abound. The creak of a tree, yes, every sound, reminds us all of the stories we had heard, that not everything up in the tree sings like a bird. I thought back to my high school English literature class, and as I struggled to sleep, I quoted William Shakespeare from his Midnight Summer's Dream. For in the night, imagining some fear, how easily is a bush supposed a bear? I was happy to recall those longtime words and tried not to be afraid from all I earlier heard. The best part of the night was the comforting sounds from my fellow climbers as they snored. And I knew that even if that snort was from a grizzly bear, I would die in peace because William said I could pretend and have no fear. The mountain is our backdrop as we rest at his feet, and I will be happy to see daylight and the sunrise we will meet.

0: 5 centuries ago, a forgotten king of Siam pronounced a curse on a fabulous ruby which graced the palace throne room in the ancient city of Carval.
1: If man's greed shall ever remove this jewel, it shall become an instrument of catastrophe and destruction. From this hour forward, death awaits the thief who takes from its rightful owner the ruby of Carval.
0: Of course, in time, the ruby was stolen, and for hundreds of years it changed hands until, a few months ago, it became the property of one Hugo Zara, wealthy and famous theatrical star. Nobody, Zara included, paid any heed to the legend of the ancient curse. And yet, one stormy night, where the main highway passes through a small village.
2: Look, Joe! Joe, will you look what's there in the road?
3: Good Lord!
2: Joe, look out!

0: 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We'll see you there.
1: What you know? And go ahead.
2: Eric Carlson, take 2, 30th Street. I imagine ice melt from the steep mountainside, but over the concrete, leaves wash over the drains and flood the street. I run down each block with abandon. I trust the water more than the sidewalk. The moss is not so slick with this river born over it. I see the looks of passing cars. The automatics have their pedals pressed and eyes adrift in rain, finding me running for no other reason. I am smiling at the manual drivers, hyper aware of the weather, caring far more than me. I reach the bottom and catch the traffic light's instruction, the only light today. I stretch against a sign, Old Town, a wood carving of a ship. I look up one block at a time. I make the rain keep coming. I find the top with my eyes cast over the disappeared street above the hill's crest. I hit the street light with an open hand. I listen to the metal resonate as I turn around.

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it all. 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Still made my shift, approaching the lip to the graveyard.

0: 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Yeah.
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0: Now, Gracie, will you tell me who are you?
1: Who am I?
0: Who are you?
1: Who am I?
0: Who are you?
1: Who am I?
0: Oh, nuts, who are you?
2: Yes, who are you?
1: Me?
2: Yes, you.
1: Oh, me? Oh, my? Oh, me?

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This is Bud Heaston speaking for Hormel and Spam, reminding you to remember that cold or hot, Spam hits the spot.

tight. I be f***ing my ouch, ooey, ooey, eat. I'm Billy Timmy, hello there, yeah, 'cause we in the street. Talking about the Bobbies and the Billies out there, and they tight pants on. You got to loosen them things, man, loosen them up. You know what I'm saying? 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

Lou Cole presents The Shadow, the mystery man who strikes terror into the very hearts of shopsters, lawbreakers, and criminals. Today, the Society of the Living Dead. In just a moment, The Shadow's exciting adventure will begin. Meanwhile, I have an important message for all you homeowners. We are now in the midst of the most treacherous season of the entire year.

Comerciantes, latifundistas y traficantes, abogados y rentistas, y todos visten policrón. 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

0: grains, we are told, on the just and the unjust alike. And while this is undeniably true, how does it happen that some people always seem to weather the storm? How do you account for the fact that some people always manage to have an umbrella? Indeed, how can you explain why some people can be caught in a cloudburst and never even get wet?
1: How does it happen?
2: The gun, it just went off.
1: Did it really, Paul?
2: The police are satisfied.
1: In whose hand was the gun? Who was holding it? Who was pointing it? Who pulled the trigger? Did you kill him, Paul? Tell me.
2: Yes, I killed him. But you knew I would kill him one day. For you.
0: Especially for the Mystery Theater by Sam Dan, and stars Robert Dryden and Mandel Kramer. 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I'll be back shortly with Act One. Our grandparents were delighted by the writings of a man named Peter Finley Dunn, who called himself Mr. Dooley. Mr. Dooley was quite a phrase maker. He had one for every occasion. For example, he described a fanatic as a man who does what he knows the Lord would do if only the Lord had the facts in the case. Of course, the remark that is germane to our story about justice. Yes, Mr. Dooley said, justice is blind, and she's also deaf and dumb and has a wooden leg. Sometimes justice does seem that way.
1: Hello?
3: Hello, Rita.
1: Oh, Mr. Rutledge.
3: Is Melvin home?
1: Would you believe it? He went to the lab.
3: I'm going to take away that fellow's key. It's Sunday. What do you want to go to the lab for?
1: Something was bothering him as usual.
3: He's due up here at the lodge.
1: I know.
3: He's going to kill me all morning. Do something for me, Rita.
1: Oh, sure. Anything. You know that. My idea of sport. No, I'll give Melvin your message. Provided he shows up. Melvin? You were supposed to be up to the lodge with Mr. Rutledge this morning. Melvin? What's wrong?
4: No, I know all about it.
1: Oh, why on earth did you go into the lab this morning? This is Sunday.
4: I'll drive your car up.
1: You didn't answer my question. Why did you have to go into the lab this morning?
4: Scott called me.
1: Scott?
4: Mm-hmm.
1: What does he have to do with it?
4: He had to show me something.
1: This morning?
4: Yes, it bothered him, and he didn't know what to make of it.
1: It couldn't wait till tomorrow?
4: As it turned out, no.
1: Oh, what was it?
4: Something Paul should know about.
1: Serious?
4: Yes. Look, I don't know when I'll be home.
1: Why not?
4: After Paul hears what I have to say to him, I think he'll want to go back to the lab with me.
1: Darling, what is it?
4: A problem.
1: I understand it's a problem, but what about?
4: I can't tell you, Rita. This is something that belongs to Paul, and he's entitled to know first. Now, I better get going.
1: But you look so nervous and upset.
4: Oh, yes, I am.
1: Darling, maybe you shouldn't drive. Let me go with
4: no,
1: you.
4: No. Paul won't want anyone else around.
1: Melvin, you make this sound as if it's the end of the world.
4: For some people, it might very well be.
1: Now, promise me you'll drive carefully.
4: I always drive carefully.
1: Not when you're this nervous. Promise? Please?

66 Chicago, Illinois 60690.

0: message of the Ad Council and the National Committee for Prevention of Child Abuse. The name of our story is Side Effects. And what is a side effect?
1: In medicine, quite simple. You get a drug that has a beneficial and healing property, but after a while, you discover it also creates problems. As it is in medicine, so it is in every human relationship. Whatever you do, no matter how noble your intention, there's a side effect, a penalty. You build a road, it enables people to move freely, to live better, but it pollutes the air. Look, you can't have everything. Our cast included Mandel Kramer, Robert Dryden, Joe Silver, and Bryna Rayburn. The entire production was under the direction of Hyman Brown. And now, a preview of our next tale.
2: Oh, she's beautiful.
1: Oh, yes, there's no doubt about it.
2: And I would have to marry her?
3: Yes, that's the only acceptable arrangement. And now you're wondering, where do I come into all this, huh?
1: Yes. Where?
3: Well, I am best described as a bringer together. It comes to my attention that certain people have certain needs and that certain others are in a position to satisfy those needs. So I then, as I've said, simply bring them together.
1: For a fee, of course.
3: Yes, it's called a finder's fee.
1: You would expect me to pay you?
3: Mr. Fenris, for making it possible for you to become a king, you will pay me the sum of $1,000,000.
0: 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Marshall inviting you to return to our Mystery Theater for another adventure in the macabre. 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